That was Alfredito Linares, Mambo Rock, Sofia Viola before that with Las Décimas de Sophie, How the Vale, Estrella Muida, A Toto is the name of the track that came before that by Husara Masal e Kiko Dinucci, and Sonido Gallo Negro with Comos 2000. I think I may have said that. This is the Mixtape Matinee. Yo soy Levana. Y muchísimas gracias por estar aquí sintonizando tu radio comunitaria acá en Salt Lake City, en Lago Salado. Y estamos broadcasting live at KUAAFM.org. And the list of the music that was played and has been playing since the whole day, actually, all the time, it's up to date on our website, so you can go over there, check it out, add it to your own playlists. Once again, shout out to everybody tuned in, streaming online. Much love to you. Up next, I don't know, let's keep it going. Let's keep it going with Coisa number 4 by Raul de Sosa. I don't know, Fino Colectivo coming up later. Have about 40 minutes left on the show, so want to go ahead and share some more music with you. I was really excited to put the show together for you all, so I hope you're enjoying it as you do what you do on a Thursday. Y bueno, aquí vamos, cosa número 4.

All right. 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Y esa última canción fue de Juliana Linares, Balancero. And before that, el fino colectivo Floreando, María Betania. Before that, with As Ayabas, Renata Rosa, in the last set too, and began with Coisa number 4, the Letieres Leite y la Orquesta Rumpeiles, I believe. Y ya son casi 6:40 de la tarde. Saludos a todos los que están escuchando online. From all over. So, hi, how you doing? But I still got a bit of music to share with you before John and Justin come in here in a little bit. So up next, let's see. Yeah, I was really into Brazil in this last little bit. I was really digging some new music. New music to me, of course. Now, Buni Hau, La Misma Pena, Moza coming up next as well, a track called Tum Tum Tum. Y bueno, como quedan unos 20 minutos, voy a empezar a poner un poquito más de música. Y aquí vamos.

All right, I'm about to wrap up today's show, but not without telling you first what you heard. That was Mariana Froes, Moza. Before that, let me check. Churupaca, La Misma Pena, Bunu Inani Unikui, some Amazon sounds before that. Juliana Linares, Fino Colectivo. Maybe I have time for one more, so let's do Pegue Pra Ela by Criollo to close off the show. And I'll be back next Thursday, como siempre, todos los jueves, misma hora, mismo lugar, ¿verdad? Aquí en la 99.9 FM, KUAA, 99.9 FM. And we have Second Wind coming up here shortly, so hang around. And later today, I believe, Into the Infinity Machine will close off the day with Adam. Y bueno, gente, eso es todo por ahora. Saludos a todos. Thanks for tuning in. Y hasta la próxima. Chao.

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0: forgot the headphone part.
1: Boom.
0: What's up, y'all?
1: Second wind time. Hi, Justin. How are you?
0: Hello, I'm fine, thank you. How are you?
1: I'm pretty good.
0: For real, though?
1: Glad to be here.
0: For real? Don't lie.
1: I mean, the air is great outside.
0: Yeah, yeah.
1: I played 2 soccer games yesterday, and I felt like I smoked a whole box of cigars after
0: Incredible.
1: I was done.
0: Incredible. I've been doing some gardening and stuff. Ooh. But actually, like, moving earth, you know?
1: Yeah.
0: Yeah, and also not feeling so great.
1: Yeah. Moving earth takes the stuff.
0: Yeah,
1: the
0: feeling kind of hot and dusty.
1: Wow.
0: On the inside, just as it is on the outside. Let's see.
1: I'm sure some of y'all out there are feeling the same. We're gonna start off with some.
0: You know,
1: some new tunes.
0: I mean, I think I meant to just play the other side of this record anyways. Oddly enough. Wasn't even really thinking about it.
1: Like,
0: ain't got no sticker on it.
1: Which,
0: I mean, there's a dub and then there's like a dub.
1: Okay.
0: And I think this is the dub.
1: Gotcha.
0: Whatever.
1: Haven't heard in a while.
0: Yeah.
1: Well, Kevin Morby.
0: They had their baby. The Kevin Morby Waxahachie baby.
1: Oh, really?
0: That's, yeah.
1: Dang.
0: For all fans of, like, indie rock babies.
1: That's
0: a big one.
1: That's a big baby.
0: That's like, probably going to be the number one indie rock baby 2026, I would imagine.
1: Dang, that's wild. That's cool. Good for them.
0: Let's see if anyone can top it. You're going to play some new tunes.
1: Yes. And, yeah, I plan to play, some new stuff.
0: See, this one actually has, like, This is the normal one.
1: Okay.
0: It's fine, whatever.
1: No, I like them both.
0: You're gonna play some new stuff.
1: I am. I don't know, I've got some psychedelic stuff up top, I've got some guitar stuff. Might fade into some more experimental by the time you hit your 12-inch series.
0: Yeah. I got crates and crates of 12-inch singles, and I don't want to look at them anymore. I don't want to look at them. I want to go through all of them. Maybe keep, I don't know, a crate.
1: Yeah.
0: And then make all the other ones go away.
1: Wow. Yeah. Well,
0: I don't know. Maybe some of the DJs here would like some of them.
1: Yeah.
0: And figure that out later.
1: Well, Well, that's fun. You went through and...
0: I mean, I've only been through a few crates. Just listening to weird stuff that I forgot I had, kind of.
1: Yeah.
0: You know, like, most of it's, you know, of your... disco boogie variety, I would say.
1: Okay.
0: At least in my personal collection. This
1: sure.
0: bag, however, is trying to find some of the weirder stuff.
1: Cool.
0: For our program. I'll talk more about that later.
1: Okay.
0: Because I forgot what's even in there.
1: Nice. Yeah. Well, that's a tease for later.
0: Some Prince Thomas.
1: So stick around for some 12-inch.
0: I remember news. There's some Prince Thomas.
1: Yeah. All right.
0: Stuff like that, you know?
1: Yeah. Kind of, I don't know, lower tempo. Kind
0: sure.
1: of.
0: Or like this Morby.
1: Yeah. Cool. Love it.
0: I think... What's first?
1: Yeah, I'm going to start off with a new track from Drew Gardner.
0: Is he the, like, Korra guy? Who's that?
1: He did play Korra on his last album.
0: Incredible.
1: Elkhorn guy, but this isn't Korra jams. This is kind
0: That's
1: of
0: fine.
1: Closer to his normal vibe. But yeah, anyway.
0: I have a tiny little file, like, way, way, way in the back. You know, like, when the boxes of files start getting, like, smaller and smaller and spaced further and further between.
1: Yeah.
0: There's a tiny little box back there of white guys who play the Korra.
1: Yeah.
0: And Drew Gardner.
1: He's in there.
0: His card popped one. Right out.
1: He does. He's got one. Yeah, this... I was really excited that he kind of took that turn to really dig into the Cora. That was a great record. This one's a four-piece, two guitars, a bass, and drums. Ryan Jewell on drums, our pal. So, yeah, anyway, this is the title track off the EP. It's called Rabbit Ears. Here it comes.
0: Great. Thanks for joining us. Second Wind, KUAA 99.9 FM. Talk to you in a bit. Bye.

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3: Do you think I'm welcome if I forgot how to read?
4: Yes.
3: It's not true. I actually kind of did for a minute, though.
4: Man, it honestly...
3: Like my brain totally short-circuited. Yeah, it does. But there was a time where like I could not comprehend sentences on a page.
4: I mean, that
3: hurt.
4: Was probably
3: it hurt my brain a
4: other
3: lot.
4: Brain things.
3: Yeah, it was my
4: on.
3: Brain. Let's see. Hello, Second Wind. Thanks for joining us.
4: Yes.
3: New music.
4: Just yeah.
3: Yeah, what's up? What'd you play?
4: I just got out a Sam Wenk ensemble. It's some live renditions of his latest album, Language at an Angle, that is very good, and these live versions are really cool. If you don't know Sam Wenk's name, you might know him by Post Moves.
3: Oh, yeah.
4: You probably don't. Anyway.
3: I don't think many people know Post Moves, my dude. No. You're always bringing up Post Moves, and
4: I know, I love him
3: everybody's
4: so much.
3: Everybody's eyes just like glaze over.
4: Yeah, it's like, what are you
3: so hard.
4: About? He runs a label called Lobby Art Editions, and it's incredible.
3: Yeah.
4: So that comes out on that. Before that, I cut it a little short. I was kind of sad to do so, but Allison Cotton played an excerpt from her new album, The God's Laugh. It's on. She's migrated from Rocket Recordings to Tactile, a subsidiary of Glitterbeat.
3: Correct.
4: Who killed it last year, and I'm very excited.
3: Yeah, they put out
4: like
3: two
4: year.
3: Or three of the best records of the year last year.
4: Yeah, so good. Definitely Second Wind vibe. But she does these nice little drones. I don't know. Anyway, that was good. We got Josh Martin before that on guitars. This record was released by Eiderdown Records, Seattle-based little mostly cassette label.
3: Really lovely little label, though.
4: Yeah, really, really great stuff. And it seems like it's one of those where people will put out an album on them for Eiderdown, right?
3: Like, oh, sure.
4: They'll kind of I don't know, venture away from their normal thing to do a record that sounds like an Eiderdown record. Which
3: sure,
4: I think
3: sure.
4: Is cool. And
3: is it operated by someone from some band of some renown? Can't remember.
4: Not that I remember.
3: Okay.
4: Yeah. Cool stuff. Johnny Bell before that had some Centripetal Force stuff that we haven't played in a while. That Johnny Bell Departure Valley, I believe, is their newest release. Played Tacoma Park before that. Played a Lisa Belladonna, which was that Berlin School analog synth. She's so prolific, mostly self-releases her stuff, and she's just so incredibly good. So that was an Antarctic Sun from her last record. Played Agnes Martian, who we were talking about off air, but really cool trio or quartet from what did we say?
3: You
4: Oakland?
3: Said Oakland.
4: Yeah.
3: You said Canada first.
4: No,
3: but
4: yeah,
3: Oakland
4: yeah.
3: is not in Canada.
4: No,
3: it's in California.
4: Yeah, they do some Kosmische krautrocky stuff, mixing in some spiritual jazz. They did a cassette with Laraji and some other groups last year. That was great. Object Hours, new project on Three Low Recordings.
3: That was sick.
4: Super good. I think the drummer or one of the guys from Less Savvy Fav, the other two names I didn't recognize, but it's a trio. It's a good record. Check it out. Object Hours. And then we started off with a Drew Gardner track from his new EP on Feeding Tube and Eiderdown.
3: Cool. What else you got?
4: Woo!
3: Give me some more.
4: Yeah, I got you a set next. Wait, one last set from me
3: before
4: we get into records. I'm going to play the new Helen track because you mentioned it.
3: Yeah, I wanted to hear it.
4: This is a project featuring, what's her name, Liz?
3: Harris.
4: Liz Harris.
3: Grouper.
4: From Grouper, yep, a.k.a. Grouper. This is a project that
3: it has somebody
4: hasn't had a record in like 10, 11 years.
3: Yeah.
4: It's
3: like a guy from, what, Eternal Tapestry or something, too?
4: I noticed that.
3: Yeah.
4: A human from Eternal Tapestry and something else. But
3: yeah, cool
4: more,
3: project.
4: More indie rocky, I guess, than if that's fair.
3: It is fair.
4: All right. Well, let's crank it. I'll get into some other things, maybe get into some Latin flavors.
3: I mean, everyone's like a permanent Grouper stan, so you kind of just like...
4: Yeah. Oh, here. Yeah, just crank it.
3: Okay.
4: Let's go.
3: Thanks for joining us. Second Wind, KUAA 99.9 FM. 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
3: Hello.
4: Hello. You're listening to Second Wind. Coming in for a break. It's 9:32 p.m.
3: Yeah, we kind of forgot. I was playing records and John was drawing a picture on the wall.
4: Yeah,
3: we're having a nice time. We're having a nice little time in here.
4: Yeah. Hope some of y'all are out there just jamming and, I don't know, zoning out. We're having a...
5: Or doing something else.
4: Or doing
5: a different thing.
4: Just got out of a Michael Shreve track featuring Kevin Shreve and Klaus Schulze.
5: All the Shreves are here.
4: Oh, yeah. Transfer Station Blues, jam. Played some Eurons. Played an Alan Vega track.
5: Yeah, cool, huh?
4: Man, that was something. Saturn Drive. I don't know that.
3: On Electra.
4: Yeah, dang.
3: Yeah.
4: Really 80s.
5: Yeah.
4: Had a few Italians do it better, early tracks. Terminal Twilight. Had some Glass Candy, Twisted Wires.
3: I know. It was fun to play that stuff.
4: It's good.
3: I don't think I had put any of that stuff on in probably a decade, which is why I brought it.
4: Super fun.
3: Yep.
4: Where are we
3: going through the dusty stuff, folks?
4: Yeah. Good stuff. Any jams that you like have to get to tonight?
5: I mean,
4: we'll see what happens, I suppose.
3: I guess we got to do the Bobby Caldwell mega mix minus Bobby Caldwell. That's important to me.
4: We definitely should. You teased me early on.
5: Yeah,
4: you got to do it.
5: Yeah.
4: Cool. Played an old Liquid track, Rubber Miro, preceded by a Conk Love Attack.
3: Yeah. Yes. We went downtown.
4: Yeah. we had some DK in there too. Some early stuff, some old stuff, all over the place, really.
3: Yeah, I know.
4: It's pretty cool.
3: That's what I said I was going to do.
4: Mm-hmm.
3: I only got through a couple crates, and this is what went in the bag, I guess. There's a bunch of stuff I obviously have not played either.
4: Yeah, there's a huge... Yeah,
3: big old stack.
4: Good bag.
3: Big old stack. We will, however, start with, as my copy says, Charmaine Ford.
5: Yeah.
3: As reissue copies would say, Michael Boothman. He's the producer and arranger here. This was released in Trinidad. Oh, wait. Barbados?
4: I love...
3: Barbados. Okay. Excuse me.
4: Dang. Cool. I'm so stoked. I love the touch labels. The logo is
3: so incredible.
4: So good.
3: Yeah, I got this... I traded something to Fish for this a long time ago. Shout out to Fish. This is a Fish joint. It was recorded in Trinidad.
4: Okay.
3: So I was right. Oh, printed in Barbados. So I was right the first time, Trinidad.
4: Okay. Nice.
3: Yeah. So we'll hear this well-known Island cover of Bobby Caldwell. Then we'll hear Junior Boy. I can't even talk anymore. What is going on?
4: We're losing it.
3: You're barely staying awake over there.
4: It's fine.
3: It's okay. We're fine. Yeah, some songs and then some other songs. Thanks for joining us.
0: Yeah, oh my God, we said it at the same time.
4: Thanks for joining.
5: Thanks for joining.
4: Oh my gosh. Well, it's been a pleasure. We got one more set left. This is Second Wind on KUAA 99.9 FM. We'll catch you in a bit and say goodbye.

0: Wow, show's done. That's
1: pleasure.
0: At the wrong speed.
1: Wow. Ooh, there we go.
0: Much better. Good night.
1: Slow. Fabulous time listening to music with y'all. We'll be back next week. Bandcamp Friday tomorrow. Those of you who like new stuff, go support. Buy some stuff from people you like. August 6th. Is that today?
0: It is.
1: Okay. We're in August. It's hot time.
0: Yeah. Adam, we miss you.
1: Indeed.
0: See you soon. That's it.
1: Yeah. Check out a lot of... I think I said this last
0: week.
1: Yeah,
0: a whole bunch of shows.
1: We got a whole bunch of new stuff, new blood in here. Check out the website or the Instagram for the deets on all the new stuff.
0: Especially if you're an afternoon listener.
1: Yeah.
0: Afternoons are... what did they used to say? On fleek?
1: On fleek, dude. I agreed.
0: Cool.
1: Yeah. People have shuffled around. And so, yeah. I don't know. Hope. Thanks for tuning in the station and supporting. We love you. Have a nice weekend. Drink water.
0: Bye-bye.
1: Bye.

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1: With you in mind, love can't be far behind, like the night followed by morning. With you in mind, never will I be blind because of the way that you are. And I see your beauty, and your heart touches mine. Embrace me, we'll be together for the rest of time. With you in mind, love can't be far behind, like the night followed by morning. With you in mind, my heart will never pine. You make me feel divine.

0: about something of relevance to your careers. And those of you who are in the religion class have recently been studying Buddhism, and as a subdivision of that, you have been studying Zen Buddhism. And you may well know that the practice of Zen Buddhism has a very special relationship to what the Japanese call Bushido, which is the way of the warrior. It may seem surprising to some people that Buddhism could have any concern whatsoever with the military arts. But let's face it, if we are going to have military arts, and if we are going to have military people at all, they must be as effective as possible. It is a very bad thing to cut off a person's head half-heartedly. To leave your enemy with a half-severed head is not gentlemanly at all. And therefore, there has to be extreme swiftness of action. I was saying at lunch with our friends here that Germany lost 2 world wars because of the goose step. You should never hear a soldier coming. Well now, this has unexpected consequences, because of what I'm really doing is giving you a talk on occult strategy. Because I think one of the difficulties that we are having in this country today in its foreign policies is a certain defect of strategy. And this strategy is a very marvelous subject, because it's a nitty-gritty subject which sentimental people tend to avoid. We have to realize that these things do exist in the world and have to be handled. And you cannot be a good strategist unless you are also a philosopher. And you cannot be a good philosopher unless you're also something of a mystic. I know that's a sort of dirty word in intellectual circles, and I sometimes refer to mysticism as ecological awareness. Makes it a bit more respectable in the academic world. Now, for those of you who don't know what Zen is, I will just say briefly that it's a Sino-Japanese form of Buddhism which evolved in the Tang Dynasty, which was shortly after 700 AD. It had Indian inspiration, but it was largely a mixture of Indian Buddhism and Chinese Taoism. Taoism is the philosophy of nature in China. It is best exemplified in our own culture by the art of sailing. Go with the wind. And if you need to go in a different direction from that in which the wind is going, tack. But it is a much more intelligent way of negotiating oneself than rowing. Rowing involves an undue strain. And the absolute principle that is involved in Taoism and which enters into Zen is that all fine effort never strains. Anybody completely accomplished in the use of force, by which I mean energy, because force sometimes means strain, knows that you achieve your best results by following gravity, or by going with the grain of things. And you know this if you've practiced surf riding, you know this if you've ever flown a plane, you know this in every kind of athletic discipline. You must not strain. Use your weight properly. It's weight that counts, and intelligence. Weight plus intelligence, because weight is mass and mass is energy. So that was the Taoist's point of view. Taoism originated in China probably between around 400 BC, and is associated in particular with a lovely book called in Chinese Dao De Jing, the book of the way and its power. And you should all read it in Lin Yutang's translation in the modern library, called The Wisdom of Lao Tzu. It is a book written as a manual of instruction for rulers, and it has a great deal in it to say about military tactics. And it shows you how to do more with less. It is, of course, like Zen, in common with Zen, the philosophy underlying Judo. Do is the Japanese way of pronouncing the Chinese word Dao. Dao meaning, as I said, the course of nature. And Judo means the gentle way. The way of defending oneself without using force. Using strength, yes, but you never force it. Like when you put a key in a lock and there's difficulty in turning it. If you simply use brute muscle, you'll bend the key or break the lock. You jiggle instead. Or you put some oil on it and jiggle again. And you find the easy way through. So then, Zen being a combination of that philosophy of going with the stream and Buddhist philosophy, comes out as something like this. Buddhist philosophy is concerned with awakening, with waking up, with being awake. And the word Buddha means simply an awakened man, or the awakened man. Now, what is it to be awake? We have to contrast this with what it is to be asleep. To be asleep, in a way, is to be hypnotized. To fail to be sufficiently aware of reality. And the way in which all civilized people hypnotize themselves and get into terrible trouble is through too much of a good thing. That is to say, through being enchanted or spellbound by words, concepts, and measures. Which constitute a system of description of nature, which we confuse with nature. The map, in other words, is not the territory. The word is not the event. Water is an undrinkable noise. And it's tremendously important to observe that distinction. This is the basis, of course, of Korzybski's philosophy called general semantics. But we, as a culture, significantly fail to observe this distinction. And that's why we're in trouble. For example, we confuse money with wealth. You can't eat money. No amount of stock certificates and dollar bills are of the slightest use to you on a desert island. Their value as wealth simply disappears. But you can add figures to each other indefinitely and pile it up, pile it up, pile it up, pile it up, but you cannot eat five roasts of beef at one meal, or drive in three cars at once, or live in six houses at once. There is a limit to the material one can consume. And the United States, which is regarded all over the world and by itself as a materialistic civilization, is nothing of the kind. A materialist is a person who loves material. Do our cities look as if they were made by people who loved material? Is it materially smart to live in the middle of poison gas? So, military men, who are supposed to be realists above all people, should have their eye on material and value. So that's what Zen is all about. But in order, you see, to be really aware of the real world, you have from time to time to practice being silent. I don't mean the kind of silence where, you know, there's been a death of some very important citizen and somebody gets up and says, let's observe a minute of silence in his honor, and everybody frowns and thinks very grave thoughts. That's not silence. Silence, as they practice it in Zen, it is called Zazen, which means sitting Zen, is the temporary suspension of thinking. And by thinking, I mean specifically talking to oneself inside the skull. Using descriptive symbolisms, whether they be words or numbers or whatever, instead of looking directly at what is, at reality. Because if I were to talk all the time, I would have nothing to talk about, because I wouldn't hear what you had to say. Likewise, if I talk to myself all the time, if I think all the time, I have nothing to think about except thoughts. And that is the great academic fallacy. I'm not against the intellectual life. I'm an intellectual. I make my living by writing books and giving lectures and things, by being a philosopher. But to have anything to philosophize about, you must occasionally be silent. And I'm going to explain why in some detail. But that's what Zen is primarily concerned with, is the cultivation of inner silence. Now, you might ask me then, what is reality? What am I talking about that we experience through silence? Some people say that the real world is material. But that is really a philosophical concept. It's a sort of 17th, 18th century form of Western philosophy called materialism. But it's purely conceptual. The idea that all this is some sort of stuff composed of ultimate billiard balls of matter is purely a mythology. There is the alternative idea that everything is mental, as in subjective idealism, as in Christian Science. That it's reality is spiritual or mental or psychic. That also is a conception. Reality itself is you can say that is a clap, but it wasn't. Clap is a different noise from. So wake up. But to wake up, you have to be quiet. So Zazen involves the discipline of stillness, mental stillness. I say discipline, I suppose that word shouldn't frighten you. It does of many people. I really prefer to call it a skill, because discipline so often indicates something where you are forced by superior authority to follow a certain course of action. That is not real discipline, because it isn't self-discipline. It's mere submission. But real discipline is a delicious thing. You can't have any pleasure without discipline. You can't even get roaring drunk without the discipline of the distiller's art. So, there is no pleasure without discipline. You can't sail a boat without discipline. So, but it should be all disciplines that are effectively followed are delightful. Obviously, you know this, if there's some form of athletics that you like to perform, if you like flying a plane, it's something extremely interesting to do. And that's why you devote attention to it and develop the skill and so on. So this discipline of interior silence is practiced by Zen students and has been so in Japan since the 12th century. Now, what happens is a very curious thing, because this discipline differs from all others in one very odd respect. It has no purpose. Because if you do it for a result in the future, you're not doing it. Because you will discover in the state of mental silence that is called in Japanese mushin, meaning literally no mind, or no munen, no thought, you will discover in that state of consciousness that there is no future, and likewise no past. There is only now. And now is all that there ever was and all that there ever will be. And until you know that secret, making plans is of no use to you whatsoever. Because when your plans mature, you won't be there to enjoy them. You'll be making plans for somewhere else. Plans are of use only to those who live totally now and realize, of course, that their memories are happening now and that their expectations are likewise happening now. There is only now. And that insight comes as a result of clarifying one's mind as if it were a completely clear mirror or an unruffled pool reflecting the sky and showing by transparency what lies at the bottom. And that sort of mind is what is achieved in the practice of Zen meditation or Zazen. It goes also along with learning how to breathe. Because Zazen doesn't involve a kind of forced elimination of thoughts or of any sensory input that one may be having. You begin by letting everything happen which is happening. Let your ears hear whatever they want to hear. Let your eyes see whatever they want to see. Let your lungs breathe as they will. And let your nerve ends distributed all over your body feel anything they happen to want to feel. Let go. Don't interfere. And then say as you listen, without naming, without describing the sounds that are going on all around you, as you feel, without trying to identify what these feelings are, as you let your mind think about whatever it likes, but you listen to your own thoughts as if they were birds chattering outside, then you begin to discover reality. You don't get a concept of reality. You get reality itself. Now that's tremendously important, because all our concepts of reality, all our descriptions of it, whether in words or in mathematical formulations, are linear. Words are strung out in a line. Thoughts are strung out in a line. And therefore we say, you can only think of one thing at a time. But to be effective in life, you must be able to think of innumerable things at once, or at least deal with them. But you cannot do that with linear thinking. Because nature is non-linear. Nature is everything happening all together everywhere at once. To put it in scientific language, nature involves billions of variables. Whereas in thought, the average person cannot entertain more than four variables at once without using a pencil. We can comprehend the millions of variables, as in physics, by using statistical methods. But average human problems involve, say, 100,000 variables, maybe even 2,500. How can you think about 2,500 variables at once? But the point is, although your thinking systems cannot do this, your brain can. Your brain takes care of the organization of your body. Every single process of the human organism involves the nervous system. How do you grow your hair? How do you color your eyes? How do you make your glands secrete what they should? How do you beat your heart? How do you breathe? Incidentally, how do you manage to be conscious? Nobody knows, except a few neurologists, and they admit they know very little about it. That means the brain is smarter than the science of neurology. How do you open and close your hand? You say, I know how to open and close my hand, but you can't tell how it's done in words. But you can do it. And therefore, what is necessary is the greater facilitation of the use of the nervous system. And we may miss that by paying too much attention to description. It may be much more important for us to neglect mathematics and physics a little bit. You know, I don't think they should be thrown out of the window by any means. But they will get in our way, and we will make serious mistakes through technology if we do not study the spontaneous use of the brain and learn how to act spontaneously without any thinking. Now, this is where Zen comes in very strongly. Zen operates, aside from cultivating mental silence, in a kind of interchange between teacher and student. An example of such an interchange is the following story. A Zen teacher, or Roshi, as he's called in Japan, was walking through the forest with a group of his students. Suddenly he picked up a branch and turned to one of his students and said, "What is it?" And the student hesitated. So the Roshi hit him with it. He turned to another student and said, "What is it?" And the student said, "Give it to me so that I can see." So the Roshi touched the branch, and the student caught it and hit the Roshi. "Ah," I said the Roshi, "you had me there." Another story that's like it is, the teacher was entertaining four students to tea, three students, giving them tea. He pulled his fan out and tossed it to the first student and said, "What is it?" He said, "It's a fan." "Ah." Gave it to the next student. He opened it and fanned himself. "Not bad." And he turned it to the third student. The third student opened it, put a cookie on it, and handed it to the teacher. See, he had no fixed idea of it is a fan. The word, or this use only, it could become a tray. It was a magical object, you see. He could transform its use into many different things. And all inventive and creative people. Why they're inventive, why they're creative, is because they're not hung up on fixed definitions of what any form of life or reality may be. So then, as a result of that kind of insight, it became very valuable to the Japanese samurai to study it. First of all, they wanted to overcome the fear of death, and they found they couldn't frighten Zen teachers. Now, why not? Why are we afraid of death? Obviously, because we're thinking about it all the time. Because we've been taught to be afraid of death. When we were babies, we had no fear of death. We didn't even know about it. And yet, when we got sick, our parents and people came and wrung their hands over us. We were having a gas, enjoying some sort of trance or weird fever state, and the parents came around and said, "Oh, it's awful, it's awful, it's awful, poor baby. Oh, it's a dodgy bobby doody on and all that." And the baby learns from this that something horrible is happening. And the baby can't do anything about it. There's no good teaching it to worry. And furthermore, if you do know about disease and you're a surgeon, you don't want to be so concerned about your patients that your hand shakes when you're operating. So we've made a bogey out of death. I mean, death is how do you know you're alive unless you were once dead? How do you know you exist, that existence is something there, unless you once didn't? So existence and non-existence, life and death, they don't vibration. It's like the crest of a wave, the trough of a wave, and so on. You can't have a trough without a crest, or a crest without a trough. So you can't have existence without non-existence. It just doesn't make any sense at all. You may be afraid of the way of dying, being burned up or something. But that becomes a problem to you if you think about it in advance. You're not being burned up now, and now is the only reality. Sufficient to the day is the trouble thereof. But it's because we have this over-emphasis on talk, going on inside the skull all the time, that we worry. And then we worry because we worry. And we know that's not doing us any good. So that was the first thing the samurai wanted to discover, how not to be afraid of death. And so the Zen teachers taught them how to act without thinking. And this requires an enclosed discipline, because if you're always used to acting on the basis of thinking, and you suddenly switch to the other method, you may make some very foolish mistakes. So it's always done within a kind of enclosure, like this is an academy, like there is a special school for Zen, where everybody understands certain rules, and outsiders are not interfered with by the process of what's going on here. They're not bugged by it. Outsiders would be very easily bugged by people who acted spontaneously, without due consideration. But you see, it's absolutely necessary for the samurai to act without due consideration. Because when you're in a sword fight, there isn't time to think. But also, you have to be intelligent. It isn't simply a method of learning a set of reactions. Those of you who study judo, you know very well that it isn't merely a matter of learning a routine of reactions and therefore being able to bring them on for almost any kind of assault that may be made against you. You never completely know what kind of assault may be made against you. So if you go out routinely prepared for different kinds of assault, and something turns up which you never ran into before, you're lost. It's like the beginning psychiatrist who's read all the textbooks and knows this kind of a case and that kind of a case, and then suddenly he gets out into practice, and here is somebody who's got something that never was discussed in the textbooks. So he rings up his teacher and says, "Now what do I do with a thing like that?" So what is important, you see, is not the study of different techniques of strategy, but having your consciousness made over to where it understands situations without thinking about them, just as you understand how to breathe, how to open and close your hands. And so there is a wonderful essay by a Zen master called Takua on the art of swordsmanship.
1: he says it is absolutely important in this art

reservoir and the whole town was turned on. So, like the general in Dr. Strangelove, who was objecting to the communist plot to put fluoride into the water and destroy our natural juices, similar personalities are terrified that there's a big communist plot of something or other to circulate LSD to undermine the youth of America and make them all peaceable so that they won't fight. Well, that's not the way to handle things. All these things are best when they're out in the open. And then when we can have no paranoia about it, no hiding things, as it is supposing a group of students who are not out for kicks, incidentally. Kicks is a way of putting down young people. It's not taking them seriously. If you want to put down the young people and say they're only out for kicks, you've no business sending them to fight wars in Vietnam, which is a very responsible undertaking. So if a group of kids in college decide that they, for serious reasons of religious or personal investigation, want to take LSD, it would be very sensible of them to ask a psychiatrist to come over and sit with them for the day. And they would each put up enough money to pay him for his time. But they're not allowed to do so. That would be illegal. It would be illegal for the psychiatrist to take part in such a thing. That's the kind of nonsense you get to. So that what happens instead is that crime takes over. And organized crime hasn't really moved into LSD yet, because there haven't been enough enthusiastic graduate chemistry students who would manufacture it, and they're idealists, and they only want to make a relatively small amount of money on it, and they want to turn everybody on. They want to turn on the President of the United States, the President of the Russian Republic, and everybody. They want to get high on LSD so as to make them see things. And here lie the dangers. That the only way of getting LSD at the moment is on the black market. Genuine researchers cannot get it right now. Now, black market LSD is liable to be loaded with many other things, especially if it comes from the syndicate. It is apt to be spiked with heroin so as to get you hooked. Other people mix it with amphetamines to soup up the effects. Then also the idealistic graduate student may give you a larger dose than you thought you were buying. And so it's twice what it says on the bottle. And there is, since there is no control over the quality of manufacture, it is as bad as the state of affairs in Prohibition when people were drinking highly deleterious bathtub gin. Nobody in his senses will take black market LSD. You don't know what you're getting. So by comparison with black market LSD, these other materials are not nearly so dangerous, if taken in moderation. This really isn't dangerous at all. It's just that probably if people smoked it, it would give the liquor industry a bit too much competition for comfort. So then, now, each of these, I've drawn a characteristic limit point where I said it will take you of itself. But then with a little push, if you've got the background and the initiative and the what have you, the training, you can take each one of them further. In fact, you can take even this one right the way through to here, and this likewise. But you see, there's a corresponding effort, or whatever you want to call it, involved in each case. And you see, generally speaking, their effects are everything that I described under the terms of sensory consciousness, the sense of being time slowed down, being at one with the full physical environment, finding enormous delight and significance in what would ordinarily be called insignificant or unimportant patterns, the tones of people's voice, the fantastic vibrations of musical instruments, their different qualities of texture, and so on, is very much emphasized here, which is why this is a favorite

chemical among musicians. Here, one goes into this very much, the utter fascination of the microscopic world, of texture, of the splendor of nature. I've picked up, with using mescaline, a rotten log about so long, so thick, with fungus on it. You know, that kind of shelf-like fungus that grows? And in the state of mescaline, this looked like a piece of jewelry, a great big thing made of ebony and ivory, and heaven only knows what. All of it looked as if it had been minutely carved by a man like Cellini. It looked like a superb work of art instead of just a rotten old log. With LSD, the same initial sort of effects, but with it is apt to go for a while a kind of a strange sensory jazz. Walls start to breathe, to waver, ripple. Supposing you see something like let's take a sea urchin's shell. You can look at it and all the nipples on it start to wiggle. Not only to your eyes, but also to your sense of touch. Meanwhile, the shell breathes in and out with the nipples wiggling on it. And you wonder, now, what's the reason for that? Is this a hallucination? What's going on? You know it's obviously the effect of the chemical. But I begin to wonder about this because I try to establish why they wiggle, and I find if I hold my eyes quite still on a certain point, they stop wiggling. But if I, in the normal way, let my eyes drift hither and yon over the thing, it wiggles. So I begin to think, well, after all, my eyes are gelatinous, and my brain is a pretty gooey mass of stuff. Maybe that things seen in the eye and on the soft surface of the retina actually do wiggle a bit. Only, we learn not to see that. After all, when birds walk, have you ever watched when a bird walks, its head goes like this? Now, if you do that, you get your landscape going, you see. But obviously, surely birds don't permanently live in a landscape that goes like this when they walk. In other words, they screen that out, and they make a constant. So likewise, we've learned socially that all these lines in this room are straight. See, they're not wiggly, they're made of a solid substance, and they don't wiggle. Well, maybe they do in our eyes, only we've learned to ignore that. Just as we can, see, I don't have binocular vision. And so if I look at something, I should be seeing it double. But I don't, because I repress psychologically one of the eyes. I can be either. But I simply repress that information so that I see like anybody else. So these changes are rather strange. And not only do colors become intensely vivid, but sounds boom through you. And then you get to a point where you can see light in terms of sound, in terms of shape. All the senses seem to be one sense, fundamentally, a kind of fundamental sense of touch. But you touch light with your eyes, you touch sound with your ears, you touch wood with your fingers, you touch gas with your nose, and you touch taste essences with your tongue. But it's all one touch. And then, beyond that, you get into something else. When the sensory jazz wears off, the effect seems to go to deeper levels of one's mind. And I would say, for me, the most startling property of all these three chemicals, in their varying ways, is that they substitute
for either or thinking and feeling, both and. That is to say, they facilitate polar feeling and thinking. You see, according to Gestalt psychology, our normal attentive consciousness is captured by the figure rather than the background, by the moving rather than the stationary. Enclosed figures with clear outline against the background win your attention in such a way that you see the figure and ignore the background. If on an empty blackboard I draw this figure and say to an audience, what is it? Most people will say, it is a circle, it is a ball, it is a disc. Very few people will suggest that I've drawn a hole in a wall. You see, because attention goes here. But you realize, obviously, you couldn't see the figure without any background. Now, you find you can reverse attention between figure and ground fairly easily. You see this either as a ball or as a hole in a wall, but it's difficult to see it as both. In the same way, you know that figure of two faces in profile, which are about to kiss each other. And they are a black silhouette. But the area between the profiles forms a white chalice. Now, it's very difficult to see simultaneously kissing faces and white chalice. You tend to see one or the other because the two images are incompatible. Unless perhaps you form the concept of it as a loving cup, then you may be able to see both, because what you see depends to a large extent on the concept that you're using. If, for example, you have a concept of number which goes one, two, three, many, then you can never know that a table has four corners. You haven't got the number four, it has many corners, because it's one above three. Anything above three is many. So there's no difference in concept between a table with four corners or a table with 20. For those primitive kind of arithmeticians. So then polar thinking becomes characteristic of all of these in here, and increasingly felt that the inside goes with the outside in the same way that the back goes with the front, that you go with your circumstances. It isn't that you are pushed around by them as a puppet, but that you and your circumstances, you and your environment, are all the real you. That's what you are doing. And so you experience, even though the circumstances may not be what would ordinarily be called harmonious, that is to say, pleasant circumstances, you realize that there is an unbreakable harmony between your behavior and the behavior of the external world. And so this polarity becomes very important. But it can scare the wits out of you. And this is a danger point. If you say now then, all right, if inside goes with outside, likewise good goes with bad. As I said before, you wouldn't know you were law-abiding people unless there were some criminals around to compare yourselves with. By comparison, you know that you're law-abiding. Well, now, you begin to worry if good goes with bad. Who's in charge around here? Who's to say what's right? If, after all, everything works out in the end, anything goes. And therefore, you can start to get worried. How will I know? What will I depend on in myself that I will behave in what is considered a sane way at the next moment? Will I suddenly be overcome with a passion to kill somebody? And in this way, not knowing which end is up, because everything is so relative, it feels as if you, when you put your foot, your psychic foot, upon what you hope to be firm ground, the ground immediately collapses, and you find yourself freely falling in space. And this is terrifying. You are afloat.
You are in the floating world. You are in the relative universe, in which there is nothing to hang on to, because the only thing that might be hangable onto is you. In other words, suddenly, the eternal rock, the firm foundation upon which the saints of the Lord are supposed to build, the rock of ages in which you're supposed to be able to hide yourself, all that has gone. And it seems at first that there is nothing, nothing, nothing to cling to. And so the sweat can pour from you. Until you say, well, that's really the way it always was. When I was born, I was kicked off the edge of a precipice. And I've been consoling myself all this time by hugging to a big chunk of rock that fell off with me. But you know, there is no security. And if you go with it, you see, and you don't try to fight and to find something to cling to, it's all right. Then you discover that the void that you were so frightened of is the clear light, this thing. That it isn't empty in the ordinary sense of the word at all. But once you let go of your clinging, that's all you let go of, there's no you to let go of, really. All the thing to do is stop clinging, because that what that does is bunch you all up. No, it's like going around like this. No? Sort of totally paranoid, clinging. What's going to happen to me? Well, come on, loosen up. You can't do anything if your hands are tied up here all the time, holding on to yourself. Well, you know, you're trying to get on by pulling up your own belt and trying to lift yourself off the ground this way. You never get anywhere. But when you let go, then there's a possibility of doing something. Well, I hope that people will get some sense about these things, and that those of us who are interested in their responsible use will be able to use them responsibly, and through that be able to educate the public into a sane behavior with these things, just as we are able to some extent to educate the public to behave sensibly with automobiles and whiskey. We haven't done too good a job, but at any rate, we do make a try at it.

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2: 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Let's start out with the music of Ngauran Ring. Someone close to me says Ngauran Ring has Salt Lake City roots. I'm going to research that because we'll play more Ngauran Ring over the course of time. It's a nice way to wake up. Happy Friday, everyone.

0: 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My name is Thomas, if not mentioned earlier. Gosh, it's early for me still. I hope you're having a good day, whether it's just beginning or well underway. We just heard Yusa, Cuban multi-instrumentalist and composer living in New Orleans. That track was called Minimum. I Am Trying to Break Your Heart by Wilco preceded that, as did Cosmic Dancer from T-Rex. Starting off our set was Ingauran Ring with The Wind That Cracks the Leaves. Quick bit of station business to attend to, and then we will play some music. In fact, we'll hear from Espers and a track called Rosemary Lane.
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2: 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Greetings, listeners around the country, in Denver, in Media, Pennsylvania, and all across Utah. Good morning, good morning. We just heard Helium with a track called Silver Strings. Prior to that, The Owl Service and Rolling of the Stones. Lanterna's Canyons was heard, as was Esper's with a track called Rosemary Lane. I've got some Caroline Payton queued up. We'll get right back to the music with her track called Party Line.

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2: 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Yes, yes, yes. We just heard Gene Harris with a track called Theme for Rilana, Alphonse Muzan with Sunflower, Miles Davis, and the track Sidecar One. Starting off the set was that fun bit of funk from Caroline Payton and Party Line. Very 70s sound. And speaking of that, you may have caught the first couple notes of Alan Toussaint's Southern Nights there. I gave it away. That's the track that's playing next. You're listening to Waking Life on KUAA. My name's Thomas. Good morning. Hope it's a good day now and for the next number of hours.

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1: 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My name is Thomas, and I'm with you Mondays through Fridays, 7 to 10 a.m. The show is called Waking Life, and we've played some music by Lynn Collins in the last set. That was called Wheels of Life. We heard Rufus and Chaka Khan with Do You Love What You Feel? We heard Patrice Rushen with Message in the Music, Millie Jackson's If Loving You Is Right, I Don't Want to Be Wrong. And the set started out with an instrumental version of Southern Nights by Alan Toussaint. I have got some music by Black Marble queued up. Black Marble will be appearing in town, and it's a show supported in part by KUAA. And I think I can let this message give you the details.
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This is Wazlo. My name is Dante. In that last set, we're just going to wrap it up with one more track. But in that last set, we heard from Nada El Shazli with Banit, or Bani. We heard with Khalid Kurzba with Tosca, Nuri with Abied, Natasha Atlas with Inner Stardust. And underneath me right now, we got Tony Gitani again with Yasa. Thanks for tuning in. Thanks for listening. It's a quick show. It was really fun putting it together. Glad everyone was here. Make sure you check out, stick around for Experience Unlimited coming up next. Tune in this weekend to hear my show from 7 to 10 on Sunday, Organic Music Research Hour. We're going to be going to space this weekend. It's going to be fun. All right. We'll see y'all later. Hope you have a good Friday. Good start to your weekend.

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You're listening to the one and only Jane's Addiction. 3 days. I am your host, Gabriel G. Sharp Mitchell, riding shotgun on your drive home. That makes this Experience Unlimited, bringing you an afternoon of Wall O Guitar. If you know me, you know I love a guitar. I love to be smacked in the face with a guitar. You can fuzz it, you can affect it. Just hit me with it and put it on 12. Before that, Bauhaus came in with In the Flat Field from the debut album. If you're listening online, that naked man on the cover is none other than Joe D'Alessandro, muse to Andy Warhol. From Hesse, Deutschland, band I discovered when I lived there, Messer, meaning knife. Der Straub zwischen die Platten, the sand between the planets. And Throbbing Gristle came in with Beachy Head. That was off of their 20 jazz funk greats. Another dose of Messer. Detective, that's with a K. From the EB, Kasselblatt, and Automatic from LA gave us MQ9 from their Is It Now album. Want to give a shout out 3 times to Media Pennsylvania out there on the main line. Else Segundo, California, Denver, Colorado, Los Angeles, California, Wallyup, Washington, Tempe, Arizona, and our other listeners across the planet. Sit back, stand back. This afternoon's gonna get loud.

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The slim, tall boy gets on and flips himself into his seat.

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your tickets are unavoidable. But your love is like a burning tire. It's heavy to start. 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Your love. 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
1: 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And this is Frankie Teardrop. From one of New York's foundational punk rock bands, Suicide. From Melbourne, the scientist came in with Rev Head. That's off their Blood Red River EP. British classic rockers, Nazareth gave us Morning Dew. And Fashion Flesh came in with Rubber Mountain. David Bowie dropped in with one of my favorite songs of all time, Scary Monsters and Super Creeps, from the album of Scary Monsters and Super Creeps, came out in 1980. And Sonic Jesus dropped in with Funeral Party. The Horrors came in with First Day of Spring from the Luminous album, a departure from the original goth garage rock. And Ixna gave us Flashlight. From the Not Pop album. 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I am your host, Gabriel G. Sharp Mitchell, bringing you an afternoon of sound.

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Yeah.